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1: Hello, this is my record. Welcome to it. Let me see now. One, two, and three, and four. One, two, three, four.

Tala Mari Boyne, Kreta Birhisti Mari, La Musa Miguel Nama, Jamula Melde, Hellestemmen, ja, den radio Nama, La Alama Radio, ordentlig radio.

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4: Riktig god tirsdagskveld, eller søndagsformiddag. Det opp til det å avgjøre hva det for noe, når du hører på Tour de Jazz denne uka her. And welcome to Dave Edge.
2: Thank you. It's nice to be here.
4: Very nice to have you here. And... we can do this conversation in Norwegian because you understand a lot of Norwegian now, but you prefer English.
2: I would prefer English. I think there'd be less hiccups.
4: But you've lived in Norway for?
2: 12 years. So I'm ashamed to say that I should be able to do it in Norwegian.
4: But if I had twisted your arm...
2: If you twisted my arm, I'd still do it in English.
4: Okay. Why did you come to Norway?
2: The usual story, I met a beautiful Norwegian lady called Kristin, who I'm still together with. So, that's the reason. I met her in Liverpool in, I think, 2004. And then after a couple of years, I decided to move over here.
4: For those who don't know you, you are the saxophone player in The Real Thing.
2: Yep.
4: That should open some... ears and minds and find out who you are.
2: Yeah.
4: But you have contributed to a lot of other things as well, and we'll come back to that during this hour. What is your musical background? Where did it all start?
2: Well, that's an interesting story. I was very late starting. I didn't pick up an instrument till I was 23.
4: None whatsoever?
2: None whatsoever. I studied history in Manchester. I didn't really enjoy it, but I was listening a lot to jazz. I had a big love for jazz, and then I kind of started thinking about it, and interestingly enough, my dad was a jazz piano player, so you'd think that I would have started in music, but I didn't. And I thought, yeah, I'm going to get a saxophone, and he said, you should get a tenor saxophone. That's the real instrument. And so I bought a tenor saxophone and started shedding as much as I could. And I got off the ground very quickly, and after a couple of years I was playing.
4: Well, so it just took you a couple of years before you were on a stage somewhere in Manchester?
2: Actually, what happened was I moved down to Bristol. It was probably about 9 months after starting that I played in like a little local pop band. And then after a year, another funny story, I was practicing one day and in Bristol, and there was bang, bang, bang on the door, and I opened the door and there was a guy stood there, African guy in full African costume. And he said, God must have brought me to you. I could hear you practicing and I need a saxophone player. And we were playing, so I joined his band, and that was High Life Music. And we played a lot, for about a year.
4: Mm. Yeah. We'll come back to a lot of both your background and where you are now, but of course play a lot of your music. One of the last records that you've contributed to is Eirik Svela's Bits and Pieces that you recorded in New York.
2: Yeah.
4: How come?
2: That came about because Eric was doing his master's at NMH, and his one of his heroes actually is Sam Yahel, who's a fantastic organist who's based in New York. And Sam Yahel plays on one of Eric's favourite records, and Eric got the money and support to be able to take some musicians from Norway and record an album of Eric's music in Brooklyn. That was in March last year.
4: And you didn't hesitate to say yes.
2: I didn't hesitate to say yes. So it was me, Eric, and Tore Sandbakken from Norway, and Sam Yahel from New York.
4: Let's hear the title track from that album, Bits and Pieces.

0: So how was it to record in the Big Apple?
1: Yeah, it was kind of slightly surreal. You know, I remember looking, we were in Brooklyn, and I was looking out at the Chrysler building, you know, across the water, and it was exciting, but a little bit nervous, and everything you'd expect, really, you know. But it's a fantastic opportunity to, and it was great, you know, and I'm very proud that we did it, you know.
0: Let's go back to your time in England.
1: Yeah,
0: you recorded a record that you called "Keeps Coming Back." Is that before you came to Norway?
1: Yes, that's in 2003, and that came about because I had a regular quartet, and we used to play every week in Liverpool, and just play standards and developed a good rapport with each other, and so we decided to make a CD. And then we brought in a lot of original music just on the day and actually recorded it. So a lot of it was the first time we played it, actually.
0: So this is kind of first takes?
1: Yeah, more or less, yeah. We did it all mostly in a morning.
0: Mm-hmm.
1: Yeah, so we did it very, very quickly, just once through. Yeah.
0: Did you ever go back and play in England?
1: I do go back, and I'm planning a tour for spring, this coming spring.
0: Yeah. With English musicians or Norwegian?
1: With the same guys, actually, with the same band, who are from Manchester, plus we're going to augment it with a guitarist, very talented guitarist called Anthony Ormisher.
0: Let's hear what it sounded like in 2003. This is the title tune, Keeps Coming Back, that you have written.
1: Yep.

0: After a few years in Norway, the kind of big opportunity came when the guys in The Real Thing asked you if you wanted to join.
1: Yeah.
0: What has that meant for you?
1: It's meant so much. You know, it's given me opportunities to travel around and play and play in clubs that I would never have got, you know, and given me access to play with people. You know, I mean, we did some dates with Ronnie Cooper. We played with, you know, other people. And obviously through playing with The Real Thing, it gives me credibility and access to book things for my own band. I have my own quartet, so it's been a huge opportunity for me.
0: And you have big shoes to fill after Sigurd Kön.
1: Absolutely.
0: How do you think about that?
1: Well, you've got to bear in mind that I didn't know Sigurd, so that's probably a good thing, you know. I'd actually heard of Sigurd, actually, because in 2005, was it 2005, the tsunami? Kristin, my sambu, who's still living in Norway, told me that she'd read in the news about a jazz musician who died. But of course, I didn't know anything of him, you know. And then back to 2010, and Staffan and Paula invited me to join. And I didn't really have any prior knowledge of the band. I come from the UK, so it was a lot easier in that sense.
0: Yeah. Is that the Real Thing sound? Is that something that you were kind of in your backbone from before?
1: A lot of references, you know,
0: the that, soul jazz
1: yeah,
0: thing.
1: Yeah, yeah, that kind of thing, and Blue Note things, and yeah, that sort of very rooted swinging jazz. Or yeah, absolutely.
0: And you've also written quite a lot of music for the band from more or less day one.
1: Not from day one. What happened was the first album, we were about to record the album and Staffan twisted my arm to start writing things. So very quickly I put together some tunes for the album.
0: We'll hear Minor Stretch from Back on Track, which is more or less the first record that The Real Thing did after the comeback,
1: it is
0: after Sigurd Kön passed.
1: Yep.
0: Minor Stretch, composed by Dave

0: The Real Thing is famous for always playing in tuxedos.
1: Yep.
0: Did you own a tuxedo before?
1: No, I had to go and buy a tuxedo. In fact, when Staffan asked me to join, he said there's two conditions. One, you have to buy a tuxedo, and the other one is you have to learn Norwegian. So I'm lagging a bit on the second, but
0: the tuxedo is definitely there.
1: The tuxedo's there, yeah, absolutely.
0: And is it just a saying, or is it true that you don't leave stage before it's wet?
1: I reckon it's true. I reckon it's definitely true. Yeah.
0: You've done quite a lot of other things with other musicians as well. We'll play some music here now that is from a record called Music with C. And C is the nickname for the very, very, very talented and fantastic Swedish singer Monica Zetterlund.
1: Yep.
0: That you did together with the Danish bass player also living in Norway.
1: Yeah.
0: Andreas Dreyer.
1: Yep.
0: How did that band constellation come?
1: Okay. Well, it's Andreas's project. Mm-hmm. And the singer, Gru, is related to Andreas. I think it's his sister-in-law.
0: Gru Elisabeth Bjørnes.
1: Yeah. And these are musicians who all work together in Kongsvinger at the music school there. Oh, Kongsberg.
0: Kongsberg.
1: Sorry, Kongsberg. Yeah. And so Andreas put the project together, and he was thinking he wanted a saxophone player, and he was thinking along the lines of Lars Gulin, something like that. And I play a little bit of baritone, not so much, but enough to get his attention and get invited. And the next track is, I think it was written by Lars Gulin, and it's called Danny's Dream, yeah.
0: But you play a lot of baritone, or you own one? Or
1: I own one, and I play more and more. So now I also play in a band, another project of Staffan's, that's called Four Brothers, with three other saxophone players. That's with Berger Are Halvorsen, who plays alto, and Petter Vetra and Knut Riesnes, who both
0: quite
1: play
0: tenor.
1: That's quite a lineup, yep. Yeah.
0: Let's hear what it sounded like when you went into the studio with Andreas Dreyer and did Music with C with Gro Elisabeth Bjørnes on vocals, Helge Wahl Flatland on piano, Magnus Sefaniasen Eide on drums, and the Icelandic guitar player Andres Thor, Danny's Dream by Lars Gulin.

0: Be honest now, Dave. How is it to come to Norway?
1: Yeah.
0: And try to establish yourself in as a musician.
1: Yeah,
0: as a freelance musician.
1: It's very difficult. I mean, one thing is that to move to another country, so you've got to get in the milieu, you know, and also. Not being young, actually, because that's the usual way is to come up with other young musicians out of the conservatories and establish yourselves together in the scene like that. So I've got to break in being a foreigner at a later age in life. So yeah, it's a lot of challenges. Yeah.
0: But how has it worked, do you feel?
1: It's gone slowly, but I feel now it's getting there. Absolutely, I think that I need to record my own music. I have a great quartet with Anders Sørum, Herman Nygaard, and Jens Fossum, and I've written a lot of music for that band. And I just need to record it, and we have plans to record it very soon, and then promote that, and hopefully get some festival work.
0: Do you find the Norwegian musicians or audiences hard to come close to?
1: No, actually. In what way?
0: To come from...
1: Communicate.
0: I
1: think they're great, attentive audiences. I think they're fantastic compared to England, where people don't really take much interest in what you're doing. You know, I remember first playing a ballad, Herr Nilsson, and I was freaked out at how quiet and attentive the audience were. You know, it's like you could hear a pin drop.
0: Mm-hmm.
1: It's very different to in mm-hmm. England. Unless you play in an art centre or something.
0: Mm-hmm.
1: But, you know, I'd come from like a club pub scene, that kind of thing, you know. So I find the audiences are very attentive, very close, if that's what you mean. Yeah.
0: And come into the musicians' environment.
1: Yeah,
0: absolutely. Has that been tough? Or have they been welcoming?
1: Yeah, I think so. Yeah. I think that I always get a good response if I play at Herr Nilsson. I think the people there really like the kind of jazz I play, which is more like, you know, the American tradition.
0: How do you consider the level of musicianship in Norway?
1: I think it's phenomenal, given the size of the country as well. You know, I mean, we're talking about a country which is roughly like it's like Wales or something, you know, and I think that yeah, it's incredible, the level of musicianship. Yeah, and so many great players, especially saxophone players, actually, and trumpet players. Well, great bass. Well, great everything. You know, when I think about it. Yeah.
0: You have also contributed to another record on Losen Records that the trumpeter Erik Tormod Halvorsen put together called Social Call. How would you characterize his music?
1: Very much kind of like in the tradition, very blue note swinging. You know, he's a big fan of Blue Mitchell, Donald Byrd, those kind of trumpet players. And yeah, 1950s, 60s music.
0: Is that the kind of band that you can get around a little bit with?
1: In
0: concerts?
1: Concerts, yeah. Eric books for that. We don't play so much. I mean, Eric's busy with other things as well. But hopefully, yeah.
0: Let's hear an example of what the sextet sounds like. It's with Erik Tormod Halvorsen on trumpet and flygelhorn, you on tenor saxophone and flute, Freddy Hol Nilsen on piano, Frode Kjekstad on guitar, Agnar Aspås on bass, and Lars-Erik Norum on drums. And we'll hear Thelonious Monk's famous Ruby, My Dear, and...
1: Yeah, just say that on this particular track, it's augmented with a brass quintet as well, actually. So it's not just the sextet.

0: Life as a freelance musician can be tough.
1: Yes.
0: You know all about that, I guess.
1: I know all about that, yeah.
0: How do you plan for the next months, the next year? How do you go about that?
1: Well, yeah, I mean, I have a couple of little jobs teaching. So I do
0: saxophone.
1: Yeah, so I have a regular income. And then, you know, I mean, a lot of gigs I just pick up from other people. So it's picking up the telephone. Staffan obviously does the booking with the real thing. As far as planning for myself, that's something I could give more attention to. And I plan to give more attention to. So, yeah.
0: The quartet you talked about.
1: Yeah.
0: You have definite plans to record with it?
1: Yeah, absolutely. Yeah, yeah. So
0: that'll happen in 2019?
1: That's going to happen as soon as I can get the guys together and as soon as I can get the studio time to do it. And if I hopefully we'll get some support money. If not, I'll just finance it myself because I think we need to document the music.
0: The songs are ready?
1: Absolutely, yeah. We've been playing them for a few years now. Mm. Yeah.
0: And you'll be on the road a little bit with that quartet as well?
1: Yeah, I mean, we've done odd gigs here and there. I would like to put together a tour if I can. We've even talked about possibly touring in the UK. We've mentioned it. But, you know, certainly in and around Norway, I think we could put together some dates here and there.
0: Mm. Mm. But something you'll definitely be doing is continue working with the real thing.
1: Yes, yeah.
0: And that'll be the backbone of much of what you do.
1: That is the backbone, absolutely. Mm. Yeah, yeah.
0: Relaxing at Smoke is a song you have written for the band's latest CD, Oh No, Not the Real Thing Again. Not only CD, also on vinyl.
1: Yep.
0: And I heard that you sell a lot. At gigs.
1: Yeah, absolutely. Yeah, yeah.
0: So yeah. People still have their CD players and their record players.
1: It seems so.
0: Yeah.
1: Yeah.
0: So it's off with the wet tuxedo as soon as the gig is over to sign records.
1: No, selling records with the wet tuxedo on. That's as soon as we play and then get straight off the stage and start selling LPs.
0: So they both get the records and the sweat to go with it?
1: Hopefully just the records.
0: Let's hear Relaxing at Smoke, and thank you very much for coming to the Tour de Jazz show, Dave.
1: Yeah, thank you for having me. It's been a pleasure. Yeah.
0: Relaxing at Smoke with The Real Thing og Tour de Jazz er selvsagt tilbake enten på tirsdagskvelden eller på søndags formiddagen før du aner det.

without a hand to hold. It felt so wrong, and I still thought that it was my fault.